is over. It's time to choose. Choosing a university is a new beginning and an opportunity to build your future. 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

Have you ever wondered why boredom can be so good? We spend so much time avoiding boredom that we forget its hidden benefit. Studies from the University of Central Lancaster found that people who completed boring tasks later performed better on creativity tests. Why? Because a bored brain starts wandering, and that's where new ideas are born. Don't fill every quiet moment with your phone. Leave a few minutes each day for your mind to wander, because great ideas love quiet moments.

buying assets means spending money on things that put cash back into your pocket with no time. Before you buy anything luxury today, ask yourself, will this object pay me back? 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

A lot of English learners say she is agree. But actually, the correct form is she agrees or she is in agreement. For example, she agrees with the idea.

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In a recent mental health research, Perspective argues that mental health shouldn't be defined simply as not having a mental illness. Mental well-being includes positive functioning, meaning, relationships, and a sense of purpose. 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Occasionally ask what's going well and how can I build more of it. 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

Leaning slightly forward across the table shows high engagement and enthusiasm for the topic. Leaning back with locked posture creates a physical and emotional distance between the other person or people in front of you. 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

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The amazing part, an awe moment doesn't require travel. It could be just a beautiful sunset in your city. 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

0: experts now distinguish between healthy processed foods like fermented yogurt and ultra-processed ones, which are the engineered to be hyper-palatable. If a food has more than 5 ingredients you can't find in a home kitchen, it's likely an ultra-processed food designed to override your satiety signals.
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If I don't, you know I got a girl back home. You got a man, what you want, what you want? 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

The most powerful thing you can do is care deeply, sincerely, loudly, because care changes everything around you. Care more and be there for your loved ones.

Why first impressions happen so fast? According to research from Princeton University, people form first impressions in as little as 1/10 of a second. We instinctively judge friendliness, trustworthiness, and confidence almost immediately, often before a single word is spoken. The good news is a genuine smile, open posture, and eye contact can completely change that first impression. So before entering your next meeting or interview, pause, smile, and stand tall. Sometimes your body speaks before you do.

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0: Behind every achievement we hear about, there is a story. One that maybe no one has ever heard. A story of struggle, disappointment, failure, but with unbreakable determination. People who tried, worked hard, faced challenges. Today, their success speaks for them. And in every episode, we discover how ordinary people manage to create extraordinary success. From struggle to success, because behind every star, there is a story of perseverance.
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0: Some stories follow tradition, and there are stories that break it completely. From Struggle to Success is where we explore the lives of those who didn't just rise. They redefined what rising looks like. Because sometimes success is not about reaching the top of an existing path, but about changing the path itself so others can follow along. What if you entered a world that was never built for you? A world with rules, expectations, and images that looked nothing like you. And instead of walking away, you decided to change it. Today's story is about a girl who didn't just become a ballerina. She changed what the world believes a ballerina can be.
1: From our studio to your world. From struggle to success.
0: Misty Copeland's story begins far from the polished stages of grand theaters. She was born in 1982 in Kansas City and raised in a challenging environment marked by financial instability and constant movement. Her childhood was not structured around discipline or opportunity. It was shaped by uncertainty. Living in a crowded household with her siblings and a single mother, Misty's early life did not resemble the traditional upbringing of a classical dancer, where training often begins at a very young age and is supported by resources, stability, and access.

0: In fact, ballet came into her life unexpectedly and late. At the age of 13, an age when most professional dancers are already years into rigorous training, Misty walked into a class at a local boys and girls club. It was there that someone noticed something extraordinary: her natural ability to move. She had no formal training, no background in dancing, yet her body seemed to understand rhythm, balance, and expression instinctively. What others had spent years trying to learn, she began to grasp almost immediately.
1: Right now, you're catching the vibe of From Struggle to Success.
2: From Struggle to Success. From Struggle to Success.
0: This moment marked the first transition in her life, from a girl without direction to someone with a hidden gift. But talent alone was not enough. The world was she stepping into had its own expectations. Ballet had long been associated with a very specific image: slender, light-skinned, and classically trained from childhood. And Misty did not fit that image. She was older than most beginners, her body type did not match traditional standards, and most importantly, she was a black girl entering a space where very few dancers looked like her.
1: You're now listening to From Struggle to Success.
2: Struggle to Success.
0: Her training intensified quickly. Under the guidance of dedicated teachers, she progressed at a pace that seemed almost impossible. Within a short time, she was performing, competing, and gaining recognition. Yet, this rapid rise also brought pressure physically, emotionally, and socially. She faced injuries, self-doubt, and the constant weight of being different in a world that resisted change. This period of life was defined by a tension between possibility and limitation, the belief in what she could become and the reality of the barriers in front of her.

0: Her next major transformation came when she joined the American Ballet Theater, one of the most prestigious ballet companies in the world. Entering this institution meant stepping into a legacy that had existed for decades, one that had never before seen a black principal ballerina. Here, the challenges became more complex. It was no longer about learning to dance. It was about proving that she belonged to the highest level. She faced criticism and the quiet but persistent resistance of tradition.
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Misty's approach was not to fight loudly, but to persist constantly. She redefined her technique, she strengthened her body, and deepened her artistic expression. She understood that to change perception, she had to excel, not just to meet the expectations, but surpass them. Her performance has begun to capture attention not only for their technical precision, but for their emotional depth. She brought something different to ballet, a sense of power, authenticity, and individuality that challenged the idea of what a ballerina should be.

0: And in 2015, Misty Copeland achieved what had once seemed impossible. She became the first Black principal ballerina in the history of American ballet theater. This moment was not just a personal victory. It was a cultural shift. It represented the breaking of a barrier that had existed for centuries. Ballet, once seen as exclusive and limited, was now being reimagined.
1: You're now listening to From Struggle to Success.
0: Her performances in productions like Swan Lake, Firebird, and Romeo and Juliet were not just artistic achievements. They were statements. Each role she took on carried a deeper meaning, not just about storytelling on stage, but about representation off of it. She became a symbol for young dancers around the world who had never seen themselves reflected in ballet before. Beyond the stage, Misty Copeland expanded her influence through writing and advocacy. She authored books that shared her journey, encouraging others to pursue her passion despite obstacles. She spoke openly about body image, race, and the importance of inclusivity in the arts.
2: The first night I danced the Firebird at American Ballet Theater, I wasn't yet a principal dancer. I was still a soloist, 12 years into the company, carrying the weight of roles I had dreamed of but not yet been given. My body was in agony. For weeks, I had ignored the deep, aching pain in my leg, convincing myself that it would somehow just go away.
1: From struggle to success.
2: But this wasn't just an opportunity for me. It felt bigger than that. I was the first Black woman to perform this role in ABT's history. Dancing the Firebird for me was a chance to honor the generations of Black dancers who came before me, dancers who never made it to the stage of the Metropolitan Opera House. It was a chance to prove that future generations could stand on that stage and it could be theirs too. I wasn't going to let pain steal that. The house was sold out. The energy in the room was undeniable, but the real power was in the people who showed up. It was the most diverse audience the Met had ever seen for a ballet performance. People of every background gathered to witness a Black woman step into the title role in a space that had rarely welcomed anyone who looked like me before. They weren't just there for a show. They were there for everyone who had ever been told, "You don't belong here." Everyone who had ever been knocked down or discouraged from pursuing their dream. As I stepped onto the stage, the cheers were so loud, I could barely hear the orchestra. Because in that moment, what had always felt impossible was now inevitable.
1: From struggle to success.
2: The next morning, I couldn't get out of bed. Every step sent lightning through my leg. The test results revealed what I had tried to will away. 6 stress fractures in my tibia. I had danced an entire performance on a broken leg. Now, it's hard to explain the mix of emotions I felt. Pain, yes, but also pride, fear, and an unexpected calm that washed over me, knowing I had poured everything I had into that role. In giving it my all, I recognized that it was never only about me. And in that moment, I understood something essential. Resilience isn't about being unbreakable. It isn't about pretending the pain isn't there. It's about moving through the pain with purpose, steadying yourself when the ground shifts beneath you, and holding on to calm long enough to keep going. A lesson I would need again and again.
1: Struggle to success.
2: Resilience had turned pain into beauty and beauty into legacy. attempting to create new spaces for beauty to take root and ensuring the stage is wide enough for others to step onto has been a small way to offer others the strength and support to discover their own resilience, to build it, and to store it for the moments they would need it most. So if you remember nothing else from my story, remember this. Resilience doesn't require an easy beginning or a perfect ending. It's about persistence and showing up again and again. It's the quiet decision to return to rehearsal after rejection, to rise when the world says you don't belong, to create beauty even when the ground beneath you is unsteady. That is the resilience that ballet gave me. And resilience is a skill we can all draw on, one that belongs to anyone, anywhere, whenever it is needed.
0: Her voice became as impactful as her performances, reaching audiences far beyond the theater. What makes her story powerful is not just the success she achieved, but the system she transformed. She did not simply adapt to ballet, she expanded ballet. She challenged its traditions, redefined the image, and opened the doors for future generations. And today, more dancers from diverse backgrounds can imagine themselves on stage because she proved it was possible.

The story of Misty Copeland teaches us that success is not always about fitting into a system. Sometimes it's about changing the system. It reminds us that being different is not a weakness, but a force powerful enough to reshape the entire industry. Her journey shows us that talent can come from unexpected places, and barriers are often traditions waiting to be challenged, and representation can change the future for others. From a late beginner to a history maker who changed the face of ballet. This was the story of Misty Copeland, and this was From Struggle to Success. And until next time, remember, you don't have to follow the path that exists. Sometimes your success is the path itself.

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1: It always seems impossible until it's done.
2: They call them icons, geniuses, visionaries. But before the fame, there was silence. And before the spotlight, there was struggle. What does it take to rise when everything falls apart? What keeps the fire burning when the world says stop? From struggle to success.
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One of the most shiny words you can say is radiant, shining in a way darkness cannot imitate. And I hope your presence is always radiant.

A 2026 review on workplace well-being found that one of the strongest predictors of employee mental health is something called psychological flexibility, which is the ability to adapt when things don't go as planned. Instead of asking, why is this happening to me? Try asking, what's the best thing I can do next? Flexibility beats perfection. 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

Motherfucker, aka Not Nice from Time G. Been an East Side team. 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Y'all need to know yourselves.

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Sometimes just a few words say more than a long speech.

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In the movie called Soul, the greatest lesson isn't about becoming famous. It's about noticing life's smallest moments. A good coffee, good music, sunshine, conversations with people you love. 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
2: 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It's another week with another episode of the PM on FM with me, Mustafa Al-Ash'a, and with Dina Imad to have the best way to spend the middle of our day together on the PM on FM. 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
3: 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We are live right now, so you can call us on 6229. And of course, enjoy a vibrant conversation here over youth issues, because it's all about youth, guys. Like, let it be. It's youth core. So let's just start the show.
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Yes, so listeners, we are here on the PM1FM show, and of course we start with the first segment, which is academic drama, no, young age crisis, because young age crisis is the crisis that every young people has, and today we do have a crisis because, I mean, a lot of Iraqi people, especially young people, they try to get their back, you know, they really want to get their back safe, and they want to feel safe with someone. They always have someone to have their back and to be there for them. But what if you don't, you know, especially here in Iraq, what if there's no one to have your back when things go wrong? So today we're going to tackle into this problem.

0: supposed to do, oh yeah. I gotta say, this is a really interesting topic. Young people, mostly, they don't have, you know, a lot of, you know, experience when it comes into facing hardships and low and lost and, you know, all these things. So we tend to ask ourselves, if everything go wrong for me, who is the person or what is the thing I can count on, and who has my back when things go wrong? What will I do? But what does it actually mean when someone says, I have nobody to hold my back?
1: Mm-hmm.
0: Well, it means more than being lonely. It is the feeling that if life suddenly goes wrong, danger, money problems, sickness, conflict, or simply a terrible night you're facing, you don't know who you should call. But Dina,
1: mm-hmm.
0: can you have many friends and still feel like nobody has your back and you
1: absolutely
0: have nobody?
1: Actually, because having people around you is not the same as having dependable people. You can have like 500 friends and still stare at your phone thinking, who can I actually call? Because you know, in Iraq, it's different when you have someone to have your back. Because here in Iraq, we do like as the clans and tribe system. So when you like fail or face danger, you'll find a lot of strangers. You don't know. They got your back because you are part of them. But what if you are isolated like this? So it's not about having a lot of friends. It's about having those kind of, you know, a small circle that would protect you if things go wrong. And the problem is, you got this question, like, why does this feeling become so noticeable here in your 20s? Like, you notice this so much in your 20s.
0: It's a slow process when you're in your 20s, because adulthood slowly removes some of the, let's say, automatic protection you had growing up, you know. You're expected to solve your own problems. There is no mommy and daddy anymore. You're growing. You're in your 20s. You don't go to your parents anymore. Now, slowly, they are stepping away from your life, and you are expected to solve your own problems and make decisions, earn money, move around independently, and sometimes live far away from family. Suddenly, who will help me becomes a very real question that you are asking yourself, because slowly you are becoming more of an independent individual. But is wanting someone to protect or support you is a sign that I am weak, and it is a sign that I cannot handle my things?
1: I mean, no, because humans are social creatures. They should have someone or a group to
0: support. So it is in our nature as humans.
1: Yes, because we have survived just because we communicate with each other and because we have each other back. You know something, Mustafa? The first sign of civilization was not building or thinking. It's about community. They discovered the first sign of civilization when they have seen a fossil of a human that has survived with a broken leg. So how on earth would he or she survive? Actually, the only sign we have over its survival is someone was there for them.
0: They had a community. They had someone to take care of
1: them. So it's not a sign of weakness, actually, because we have developed in that way, and it's not to be ashamed of our development of our nature as a humans. And research constantly connects social support with lower loneliness, and support can help people cope during stressful periods. Independence does not have to mean isolation. It should mean that you know your people. And what if you are always the person who has, you know, everyone else's back? That's a problem here.
0: Well, sometimes it is the opposite scenario, actually. Sometimes everyone is counting on you, and you are like their age. You are also in your 20s. And that's where it can really, really hurt the person, because you drive people home.
1: True.
0: You answer the 2 a.m. urgent phone calls.
1: Mm-hmm.
0: You solve the emergencies of your friends. You show up. You are the person who shows up. Then one day you need someone. One day you will have an emergency.
1: That's a dilemma, actually.
0: And suddenly everyone is busy. Everyone you took care of and everyone you spend time to solve their problems, suddenly everyone is busy. Mm-hmm. The realization that can change how you see your relationship with people.
1: Mm-hmm.
0: Because afterwards you will stop. You will stop taking a lot of your energy towards people you are, you know, solving problems for and, you know, taking care of their emergencies. You will realize no one is there for you to take care of your own emergencies. And now let's take a very short musical break. So we think together with this quote. So I'm going to go back to Salah Bedeel. Afterwards, we talk about how can we solve the rest of the questions within this topic. If you ever find-

0: And we have a call. Hello?
1: Hello there.
2: Hello, Gina. Hello, Ms. Buffon.
1: How are you, Mohammed?
0: Hi, Mohammed. How are you?
2: I'm doing good. How about you?
0: We're doing fine. How was your day?
2: Well,
1: okay.
2: Now it's the same.
1: I got you.
0: So, Mohammed, yeah. You are talking about the young age crisis when somebody has your back or nobody has your back. Especially here in Iraq, you should have someone at your back. Do you think it's a crisis to begin with?
2: Well, it is a crisis, and it's a dilemma at the same time, actually.
0: Mm-hmm.
2: When you do support all of your friends, you do support your family, and when it comes for you, when you need someone, actually, to help you or have your back, you find no one.
1: Faris agrees with you.
2: It happens to me a lot because I am the only child of my...
1: Oh, you don't have siblings. This is a new information about Mohammed.
2: Yeah. So it happens a lot, actually. That's when I learned...
1: Can I interrupt you? Faris says, I am your brother.
2: Well, all of you are my brothers.
1: All right.
0: Okay.
1: This is a pleasure.
0: I mean... Sometimes we got it on a different level because you don't have siblings, you can have friends who can support you or even, you know, be there when it's danger time.
2: Well, you know, I started to take care of myself and only me, that's how I do it. Not my friends are not always...
1: What if you are tired, Mohammed? What if you are tired and you really have zero energy to take care of yourself? Who do you have?
2: That's the time when I shine. I live this way, actually. When I have no time, when I have no power, when I have no energy, when I spit my last dime, that's when I really have to shine. That's when I know that I am doing something right.
1: When you are spending all of your energy.
0: I mean, it's kind of a dilemma, actually, because saying it that way sounds easy, but when it comes to young people...
2: It's not. I was a young man before, actually, and I've been through this a lot, and Faris knows what I'm talking about. I've been through it, but when I felt alone, when I felt that there is no one to back me up, I have to do something. I have to adapt to the situation that I am living in. I have to find energy that's not exist, actually. I have to find the power to move forward, even if I don't have it.
1: Because everything is moving forward, you know. Life is moving forward, whether it's with us or without us.
2: It's an advice for all the young people. Guys, don't look up for someone to have your back always. Always try to focus on yourselves. Focus on having your own back.
0: Okay, how would a young person learn how to have their own back? Because this is difficult, actually, especially in the Iraqi society. Because when we talk about having your back, we are not just referring to the mental issues, the support, or the tiredness. We are referring to huge problems that happen in the Iraqi society that can destroy lives. So how do young people learn how to have their own back?
2: Very simple.
0: How?
2: Work and work to make it work.
1: Work to make it work. So, for example, if you are afraid that no one has your back when you have a financial problem, start saving money. Start saving money. Start having an emergency fund, for example.
2: It is. You know, when I got married, no one helped me to get married. When I bought my first car, no one helped me to buy my first car. When I built my house, no one helped me to build my house.
1: Well, this is a true inspirational story.
0: Is this something to be proud of, or something to like feel neglected, or if you are better off like that? Because if we are promoting to be dependent fully on yourself, we are destroying a civilization that has been built by communities. So which one is which?
2: It is something to be proud of, that you made yourself from ground zero.
0: From scratch,
2: but
0: okay.
2: But at the same time, if you have friends that you can depend on, it's an a privilege, actually. To have
0: it is a privilege, I gotta say.
1: It is a privilege. And I gotta add to what Dina said. If I were you, I would feel really, really proud that I did not ask anyone to help me with marriage or to help me with a car. And this doesn't mean that we are, you know, destroying our society, because our society still exists. And but the society will not help me with my personal issues. Mm-hmm. Society will help me in other ways. For example, in the court, they will help me with making my marriage legit and legal. In the car dealership, they will help me to have a car signed with my, registered by my name. In the hospital, they will help me, of course, to do the analysis I need to get married, because there are some things I need to check before I get married. So society still exists, and we are still helping each other. But the difference is, we are not taking it from people for free. We are working for it, and we are getting it.
2: Exactly.
1: I believe it is the same case since the time of Sumerians. You know, everyone was planting fields of barley and wheat, and everyone was eating bread, but they had to work for it, you know?
2: Exactly. Mm-hmm. You've said it well, Mustafa. I couldn't have said it better, actually.
1: No, you could say it way, way better than me, Muhammad. You're right. Ways.
2: Thank you very much. Thank you very much.
0: I mean, it is kind of a dilemma, but you shared the great insight of here on the radio, and I believe that our listeners really would take it as an example, because you are an example yourself. Thank you so much, Hamid, for calling.
2: Thank you.
1: Have a great day.
2: Thank you. Have a great day.
1: Bye.
2: Bye.

So what is the real young age crisis here? Maybe it's realizing that growing up is not only about building a career, getting money, or graduating, or becoming independent. You are also building your people, because eventually life will give you a day when being strong alone is not enough. And when that day comes, one of the most valuable things you can have is not money, status, followers, or even confidence. It is knowing if something happens to me, I know who am I calling. And maybe tonight, we should ask ourselves before sleep two questions. Who has my back? And just as importantly, whose back am I holding?

Okay, beautiful people, you're still listening to AUIBFM 101.5 on AUIBFM 101.5 and on the PM on FM show. And don't forget AUIBFM 101.5. In case you don't know, we have an application. You can download the application and you can use it whether you want to listen through the application or the radio station through a radio in a car. Well, we are welcoming you to be part of us on the show. So if you were anywhere around AUIB yesterday, you know it was amazing. Yesterday was September 19. You might have noticed something different about AUIB, like the new faces or families walking around, people looking into, you know, the colleges, and everyone was asking a lot of questions. So what is this major? What is that building? What can I actually do here? What can I do this with the, what can I do with this degree? Can we actually see the lab? Who do I talk to about studying abroad? Basically, what was going on at AUIB? What was going on? Well, ladies and gentlemen, that was AUIB Open House 2026. And since we are now in academic drama, obviously we need to investigate and talk about it. So stay tuned.

0: So I mean, maybe we start talking about what is actually an open day?
1: Of course. I mean, or an open house here. Think of it as university saying, don't choose us from website. Come inside and look around. That's an open house.
0: Love
1: and of course, it gives perspective students because, you know, an AUIB case, their families, friends, and a chance to actually visit the university, explore programs, meet people, and ask questions before making one of the biggest academic decisions of their lives, which is choosing the university. But what actually happened at AUIB's open day? Because, you know, I believe AUIB is one of the few universities in Iraq that does an open house session. So I don't know, but we gotta investigate. Quite a lot happened, and actually a lot of things was planned. The doors opened at 9 a.m. and visitors could explore the university throughout the day. There were four main sessions scheduled: 10 a.m., 12 p.m., 3 p.m., 5 p.m.
0: Oh, till 5.
1: Yeah.
0: That seems fun.
1: And each session was designed to include a presentation from AUIB staff, questions and answers, and even an interactive competition with prizes. So this was not just supposed to be, here's a building, you know, here's a degree, and here's the major, okay, bye. There was actually structure to the whole day. So AUIB did nail it yesterday.
0: Yes, AUIB, they did a great job. And I noticed that everyone had a lot of fun discovering AUIB.
1: They did.
0: And I love this approach. I love it that we are doing this approach. We don't encourage people to, you know, just go to the website and judge us based on the, you know, the pictures on the website.
1: Mm-hmm.
0: We open our hands warm with, we give warm hugs to everyone who want to come here and see for themselves, to see the classes, to see the food courts, to see the gardens, to see everything related to the structures, to talk with the staff, to feel, you know, the vibe of the university, because we feel this is essential, and it is, you know, for everyone important opportunity to discover themselves. So yes, every AUIB college was scheduled to have its own booth where visitors could meet deans and students at the open house day. At the open house, you can potentially stand in front of someone from that college and say, hey, mister, tell me what studying here is really like. You are talking with a real experience. You're talking with a real student, and you are getting the real experience from, you know, a real human, a real person. You are not just reading it from a website.
1: And of course, visitors could also tour college faculties and laboratories. An open house gives prospective student and opportunity to turn the university from an idea into an actual physical place. And was it only about academic departments? I mean,
0: well, no, because we don't want it to, you know, be the same and boring. Of course, it's really important to go through all of the departments, but at the same time, we want to have some fun for everyone who want to visit AUIB. So AUIB's official open house program also included booths for services such as the student affairs, the career centers, the wellness, sports, and study abroad programs, and the American space, and even the English Language Academy. University life for us is not just a class and an exam and a grade and a repeat. This is not how we do it in AUIB. Here we aim to give you, student, a full, amazing student life experience. You know, an open house can introduce the ecosystem around the degree, not only the degree itself. I mean, the degree itself is something really fascinating and amazing, but what around it is also fascinating and amazing, and we want people to discover it in the correct way.
1: Yes, and the great thing is about the open house, about the open house, was inviting the families. Because choosing a university, especially when you are finishing high school, is rarely an individual decision made inside a vacuum here. Families have questions too, because every family wants the best for their children.
0: Yeah.
1: And AUIB especially welcomed you know, students with their families and friends, letting families physically see the place that can make the conversation about university much more concrete and real to them. And that's a very thoughtful step from the university, because they understand the role of the family. But why does AUIB even have an open house? Like, can anyone just go there and
0: this
1: see?
0: This is actually a good question and one of the frequent questions we tend to be asked here at UIB. Why do we even host the open house, you know, for people who are, you know, strangers to UIB? Well, because there is a huge difference between advertising a university, you know, on

0: experience. Mm-hmm. And how can you feel that? Because this is not something you read on a brochure. This is not something you see in an ad. This is something you feel yourself. Mm-hmm. So we have this open day because we want you to come to us, and we will receive you with warm open arms to have this experience for at least a day to really know what AUIB can do to you and to your academic life. An academic advisor can explain this, and that's the purpose, reducing some of the mystery around the decision. Mm-hmm. Because when you are going to come here and live one day as a AUIB student, mm-hmm. this will help you in your decision making. Mm-hmm. This will help you in a lot of the blurry areas you cannot have answers for. This is why AUIB hosts Open House Day, because it's really important for you to live the experience, to make it short.
1: I mean, it is kind of fascinating here because AUIB has held open house events before, and this is not the first time, because the university described Open House Days as an established tradition back in 2024. And that year, AUIB's College of Arts and Science even held a science day alongside the open house, with visitors interacting with scientific demonstrations in chemistry, physics, and computer science.
0: I remember that. It was nice.
1: And I have a question. Does an open house actually tell you whether you should choose a university? And I get an answer, not really.
0: Well, not automatically, I would say.
1: Because don't walk into an open house thinking, wow, pre-building, I'm enrolling. No, ask questions. What courses will I actually study? Who teaches them? What faculties will I actually, see? What internship or career support exists? What opportunities exist outside the classroom? What does a normal week look like for a student in this major? And of course, the favorite question you should ask, can I talk to a current student? This, you should talk to current students into the major that you're choosing and see their struggles and the challenges, because if the university is not helping them to overcome the challenges, that means it's not a university to go to. You should know the role of the university in helping the students to overcome the challenges and obstacles. But, you know, why is seeing the campus before enrolling so useful? Because a lot of students, I hear them say, oh, it's just campus. I'm going to stay in the classroom and study my books. Why would I care about the campus?
0: I will not see the gardens. I will not see the ducks.
1: Yeah. So why is it so useful?
0: Why?
1: Because university is not somewhere you are visiting once. You are taking this place as your second home. You could spend
0: like
1: years
0: there. 4 years, maybe six.
1: Yeah, like your classroom, your library, your laboratory, your friends, your lunch breaks, your stressful exam mornings, your random Tuesday afternoons. You are not only choosing a degree, you are choosing an environment in which a significant part of your young adulthood may happen. So you want to remember a good place.
0: So far we were talking to people who visited AUIB for the first time. But before we end academic drama and I head back to Salah Badil, there is an important question we have to ask Dina. If someone is listening right now and they are a current AUIB student, so what they can take from this? Well, listen to me carefully, AUIB students. Here is a funny academic drama moment. When you are already a student, university becomes incredibly normal. And then open house happens and suddenly you are watching someone walk through your campus for the first time. And maybe that's a tiny reminder for current students that you guys, you know, the place that has become ordinary for you might currently be somebody else's dream. So yes, that was the situation at AUIB. September 19, 2026, AUIB open house. We talked about it and we hope that everyone had a fun time yesterday. Back to you, Salah Badil. It's time for some nice music with your fingers and hands. And then we're coming back.

0: I love little cats.
1: Who doesn't?
0: Everyone loves little cats.
1: Who doesn't?
0: But you know,
1: the kittens. And
0: kittens are nice.
1: Cats
0: are nice. Everyone loves them. And if you are one of those people who love cats, we have something that might make you jump. They discovered a new cat.
1: Yes.
0: They discovered a new species
1: like
0: of cats.
1: A new meow has been unlocked.
0: Give me a meow. Yo, they discovered the new meow,
1: there
0: ladies and gentlemen.
1: There has been a new cat, Salah Hadid, on Earth, and we don't know about this new cat. But, I mean, I woke up one day and I looked through my Instagram.
0: In the middle of the night and discovered a new cat was discovered.
1: Yes, I looked through Instagram and I saw National Geographic has posted like a post, and it has like been 7 hours, and the post has million likes.
0: Yeah.
1: 7 hours. So I was like, okay, what's
0: yeah,
1: happening?
0: Like some National Geography photographer was walking casually in Bolivia.
1: And new meow has been unlocked.
0: And he just saw a new cat that no one ever saw before.
1: But
0: imagine,
1: you know,
0: his feelings.
1: No, actually, the locals know the cats. I mean, they have seen it and they know it, but it's not registered as a new species. That's
0: the
1: point.
0: It's registered as a new species?
1: Because they thought it's like, you know, related to the tiger cats. It's the same, actually. But when they did the DNA testing, they realized it's not the same.
0: They thought it's a baby tiger, but it's not.
1: Yeah, it's related to another species of cats.
0: Mm.
1: And has had been there for years. The locals know it. They love it. They play with it. But they did not realize it's an undiscovered species. So that's a surprise.
0: Well, I love cats, and I believe everyone here loves cats, and we have a new cat to discover. Let's go to the side table.

0: We just found another cat, and not a new breed, not somebody mixing two house cats and giving it a fancy name. We are talking about a newly recognized species of wild felin. Its name is Liberduce. Okay.
1: Is this Dina or Salah?
0: Tilakion here. And somehow, this tiny creature has been hiding from scientific classification in the cloud forest of Bolivia. Mm. So naturally, the site table has questions, of course.
1: Well, the first question I want to ask for these guys in National Geographic, you know, what exactly did scientists discover? What is that creature? Well, what is it?
0: A tiny spotted wild cat living in the Yungas cloud forest of Bolivia. It's part of a South American group currently called tiger cats.
1: Tiger cats.
0: Yes, and scientists formally named the species Liberduce tilico here, like, you know, it's cute, tilico. Researchers describe it as the first newly described living cat species in more than a century. So it's like, you know, there's no relation. It's like a whole new species by itself.
1: So, new cat, Leopardus. This is nice.
0: Like, what does this little guy look like? Can you describe it? I believe you've seen the video.
1: It's really hard to describe pictures on the radio sometimes. So let's talk about a new discovered animal. But bear with me, guys. Bear with me. Imagine somebody that took a leopard, passed it through, you know, the make me tiny button, and gave it an extremely serious little face. Mm-hmm. The known male described by researchers measured roughly 46 centimeters from head to the base of the tail and weighed around 1.4 kilograms. It's really small. And his fur is light brown with dark, irregular leopard-like rosettes.
0: This is so cute. And scientists like just walk into the forest and find him? Like, what happened?
1: Well, no. One of the animals had actually been found as a kitten by a local person near the, you know, the forest. The person apparently thought that it's a cat, you know, like a stray cat, but it was a fair assumption, to be honest. I would think the same. But the animal ultimately ended up at a wildlife sanctuary, and that's where Bolivian biologist Paola Nagoles, she encountered this creature, and she said, "Hey guys, I don't know what you guys think, but this is not a stray cat. This is anything but a stray cat. It looks different. It's shaped different. This is a new species, guys.
0: Yes,
1: keep it contained."
0: Because, she thought the animal belonged to a previously known tiger cat, you know, species. Mm. But something was not quite right. Its physical characteristics did not probably match descriptions of other tiger cats. Eventually, the question became, what tiger cat do we actually have in Bolivia? Because they don't really have tiger cats there in Bolivia. So how do scientists prove something is actually a new species? Like, that's a huge process. So we're going to make it simple. This was not decided because somebody said the cat looks different, so yeah, it's a new species. No. Researchers investigated its DNA. The team analyzed genetic information from 38 cats, including museum specimens and animals from different areas of South America. Animals that had historically been grouped together as tiger cats actually represent five genetically distinct species. So genetic analysis suggests that the Tilakio, good name, Tilakio here, you know, like, developed from related cats roughly 1.1 million years ago. So,
1: So cool. this is not a brand new species. It's like really old. And so they are calling it new. But this is actually misleading because this animal is newly discovered animal, but it is not new to planet Earth.
0: Yes, it's been around for
1: millions
0: of years.
1: And importantly, it wasn't necessarily unknown to the local people, because as far as we heard from the story of the locals, this animal comes from the forest to the local areas and then comes out, inside the forest again. So local communities already called the animal Tilakio. So What's new is that the formal scientific recognition as a distinct species is brand new, because no one actually cared about what is this, what should we name it, is it new or bad or, you know, old. It's just there, and the locals see it every single day, so they did not care much about it. So imagine if you are living in Baghdad and you are seeing a bird, a type of bird, from birth till like you're like in your 30s right now. You wouldn't think anything unusual about that bird, because this bird, you see it in Baghdad every single day. Then comes, you know, some group of scientists, and they say, this is a new bird, we haven't seen it in any time. So, oh my god, so
0: and it's
1: this
0: been there
1: bird
0: for millions of this years has
1: this bird is here since the day my grandfather was a kid,
0: like 1.4 million years. So, I mean, that's really a dilemma, because such incidents,
1: they need
0: would
1: to make more tours in Bolivia.
0: I mean, such incidents would let us raise the question about how much a species that has not been discovered just to do the scientific record. So it's really great. Maybe we do have type of lizards here that has not been discovered, but we see them every day. So that's a kind of a blessing, you know?
1: By the way, researchers currently have extremely limited information about this species in the wild. So discovering the species immediately creates another question, that how do you protect an animal when you don't even know how many are left? Because they saw like a couple of these cats, but we don't really know how much of these cats and how many of these cats are in the wild. It's really hard. This is such a hard mission. They have to go in the forest and keep searching and make like a rough number of the population of the Tilicayo, you know.
0: I mean,
1: but is it already in danger? We don't know.
0: We don't really have enough information over this matter, but I believe the local does, because sometimes when you discover a new animal, you go crazy about it. Like, you know, you want to know the population, the new research. Actually, a lot of students are now eager to have their PhD or master's over something new because they need the research. But I believe that our human instincts to be followed in this scenario and to leave the animal a little bit. I don't want a lot of people right now going to Bolivia to discover what is going on there, because those animals survived for hundreds of years because they are, you know, in close societies. They are peaceful. Now you are integrating them. So
1: discovering that tiny cat in Bolivia, Dina, is, you know, it matters a lot. It matters so much, because species are not just names we write on Wikipedia. Correctly identifying species affects the conservation. If animals thought to be one widespread species are actually several separate species with different populations and geographic regions and ranges, one population might be much smaller and more vulnerable than anyone realized. So maybe, just maybe, that we discovered this cat in this biodiverse region by chance, but by luck at the same time, because maybe the limited population means this cat is disappearing slowly already and we can prevent it. So we got lucky. We got lucky, actually.
0: So the most important question should be asked right now, and we gotta make it clear, which is, could I have more? Like, could I have the cat, like more cats of this? I mean, no. I hope that everyone admire the tiny leopard-looking gentleman from a respectful place. This is like a wild animal, not the newest acoustic pet trend. And I believe a lot of people are trying to hunt it right now because it's trendy. Your orange house cat already gives you enough problems, so you should not bring a wild animal to your home. Yes, it's cute. Yes, it's amazing. Yes, it's 1.5 kilograms. Imagine, like, it's even smaller by size from a normal cat. So I hope that
1: like a full-grown male is 1.4 kilogram.
0: Yeah.
1: So it's really tiny.
0: It's tiny.
1: It's tinier than a house cat.
0: So it should not be kept as a pet. However, I believe people are trying this method. So yeah, it's really sad.
1: I hope no one will try to hunt it and go there, you know, and make it extinct. But it's a very important subject that we talk about on the side table, especially in these last minutes of the PM1FM show. And it is really important because maybe it is this. Never assume we finished discovering Earth. Earth has a lot to offer. It's a biodiverse planet with a lot of things. Sometimes science isn't discovering something absolutely nobody has ever seen, and sometimes it is finally understanding the significance of something local people already know existed. So welcome to the scientific record, Leopard Tilikiu, approximately 1.4 kilograms spotted, tiny, wild, millions of years old, and somehow still capable of surprising humanity in 2026. Maybe we can learn a lot of this tiny cat. Till next time, dear listeners.

0: And by that, we've reached the end of this episode. Thank you guys so much for joining us today on the PM1FM show on AIBFM 101.5 with me, Dina Imad, and my colleague Mustafa Al-Asha'a. And remember, the show is live from Sunday to Thursday at 2 p.m. Again, from Sunday to Thursday at 2 p.m. So until then, see you tomorrow.
1: Bye.

0: Have you ever noticed how quickly people rush to fill the silence? Psychologists say our brains often interpret long pauses as social discomfort, even when the other person is simply just thinking. The next time a conversation pauses, don't rush to fill it. Give people a few extra seconds. You might hear something more meaningful.
1: Ultralight beam, we on a ultralight beam. This is a God dream. This is a God dream. This is everything. This is everything. Deliver us serenity.

0: Cause I look to the Lord.
1: When they come for you, I will shield your name. I will feel their questions. I will feel your pain. No one can judge. They don't know. They don't know. Foot on the devil's neck till it drifted Pangea. I'm moving all my family from Chatham to Zambia. Treat the demons just like Pam. I mean, I f*** with your friends, Gina. I've been this way since Arthur was Anteater. Now they wanna hit me with the woo after bam. Trying to snap photos of family. My daughter look just like Sia. You can't see her. You can feel the lyrics, the spirit coming in braille. 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I made Sunday candy, I'm never going to hell. I met Kanye West, I'm never going to fail. He said let's do a good job with Chance 3. I hear you gotta sell it to snatch the Grammy. 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This is my part, nobody else speak. 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

0: on the ultra light beam. 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
1: Everything.
0: I'm trying to keep my faith.

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quiet. AYBFM. 5, 4, 3, 2, 1, 0. We turn it on. Let's start the party.

Studying while skipping meals can leave you without enough energy to continue. So balanced meals and also nutritious snacks can support more stable energy level to continue your study.

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architects and psychologists have noticed something interesting today. People naturally gravitate toward windows. Looking into the distance gives the eyes a break from constant close-up focus and can reduce the mental fatigue. So every hour, spend a minute looking at the horizon instead of your screen. Your eyes and your brain will appreciate it. Change your view today.

good conversations don't always need more talking. Sometimes they need a better question. 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So instead of asking, "How was your day?" try asking, "What was the best part of your day?" Better questions create better conversations.

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Wearables can track heart rate, sleep, and movement, but there is a new 2026 research warns that interpreting those numbers isn't always straightforward. 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

Have you ever had one line from a song play repeatedly in your head all day? Scientists call it an earworm, and researchers at the University of Reinding found that our brains tend to replay songs with simple, repetitive melodies because they are easier to remember. And surprisingly, chewing gum has even been shown to reduce earworms by interrupting the brain's rehearsal process. So if a song won't leave your head, try listening to it from the beginning to the end, or chew a piece of gum and keep your brain in tune.

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Have you ever heard of the buffer zone sleep protocol? It's a protocol that recommends a 30 to 60 minute buffer zone before bed. No screens, no emails, just low light and physical book to allow your brain to exit day mode.

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Sometimes changing the screen changes the habit.

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It quietly arrives through today's routines, today's conversation, and today's decisions. Sometimes you don't look to your decisions and your behaviors during the day, but actually, it really matters. You heard it here, but you already knows about it. But keep it here and don't change it. 101.5

UNICEF reported that Iraq has installed 26 wastewater treatment systems across 7 governorates, including systems connected to hospitals and academic institutions. Some treated water can be reused for irrigation, helping communities facing water shortages. So don't think of water as something that simply comes out of a tap. Fix leaks, reuse where safely possible, and never waste clean water unnecessarily. In a water-stressed country, every drop matters.

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someone's daughter's mouth stealing food. 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What the f*** in the bowl, milk? 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Cause I'm taking a d*** in them, Kelly. I need reading material. Dictionary.

Give Jade a kiss. Gotta wake up Labor Day to this. Being rich shamed by some using my name for clickbait in a state of bliss, cause I said his name. 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Pop champagne to this. It's your moment. 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
1: In the movie The Apartment, a worker gets promoted by letting his bosses use his home, but realizes his self-respect is worth far more than any corporate life and any title. 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

is over and it's finally time to choose. Choosing your university is a new beginning and an opportunity to build your future. 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

Hold on. Good. Hold on. I got to start this record over again. Wait a minute. That still on this record. I'ma play this for y'all. Hey, y'all get some more drinks going on. I sound a whole lot better.

One of the most iconic words you should learn is wanderlust, when your soul wants roads more than routines. So if you are not a routine person, you may be a wanderlust.

Did you know that your brain is designed to imagine different outcomes? It's called a survival skill, but sometimes it turns into endless overthinking. Neuroscientists say that imagining future problems can be useful, but replaying them without action only increases your stress. So the next time you catch yourself asking, "What if?" replace it with one question. What's one thing I can do right now? Actions quiets your anxiety.

If a person starts repeatedly checking the exit, tapping their keys, or picking up their bag while you are talking, wrap up your points quickly. Respecting their time builds long-term respect between you and them.

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You have to fight to reach your dream. So whatever your dream is, play it like a final. Messi said that once, but I think we should take that also in life. Your field, your rules. Fighting for the best.

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It's time to choose. 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

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I know it's corny, cause you wish you could. 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I know it's corny, you wish you could.

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Thought 8 to the face. Thought 12 bottles in the case. Thought halfway. Thought the high tolerance. Your age don't exist, man. I swear my tripping off that again. Pick them up, then I set them in cold water. Then I order someone to bring them Vicodin. Hope to take the pain away from the villain that he feel today. You know when you're part of Section 8 and you feel like no one can relate. Cause you are a loner. End office make you stronger. I'm in the house party, tripping up my generation. Sipping cough syrup, black as water. Never no pancakes in the kitchen, man. Not one of our lives is caught up in the daily superstition that the world is but the end. Gives a f- we never do listen. Let's come with an 808 melody. PlayStation is a

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Daddy always told me, never make a home on the road while your lady's sneaking out and the kids are growing old.

is over. It's time to choose. Choosing a university is a new beginning and an opportunity to build your future. Start your story with the American University of Iraq, Baghdad, and choose your path today.